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3: Network. I'm Misty Jordan on your home for 24/7 news, the Black Information Network. The mayor of Asheville, North Carolina, took a hard stand against flock cameras.
4: So, after hearing you loud and clear and talking with others, consulting with experts, I have decided that what we need to do is ask the city manager to terminate our flock contract.
3: Now, the city of Asheville is terminating its contract with Flock Safety. The city council members, several of them Black, approved a resolution Tuesday night, which will end with the removal of the city's 11 cameras and suspension of data sharing. The city may now look into the company that provides body cams for the police department. North Carolina Governor Josh Stein ordered flags at state properties to be half-staff in honor of Dolly Parton. In a statement, Governor Stein said Dolly Parton was so special, so universally loved. The first word that came to mind just now was authentic, which is funny since she was well known for her big wigs. But she was always herself. Her music was powerful and moving. He said America lost one of the best. The music legend passed away Tuesday following a brief battle with cancer. Dolly Parton was 80 years old. A parasitic stomach illness is surging across North Carolina at over three times last year's total. The state HHS updated their count Tuesday to 951 cyclospora cases so far this year. Wake County is the hardest hit, accounting for 520 cases, well over half the statewide total. State health officials say North Carolina's surge does not appear to be tied to the Taco Bell outbreak, leaving the exact source a mystery. Now an update to a story I first told you about Tuesday. Two people are now facing charges in a Catawba County daycare child abuse investigation. The director of the Child Care Network near Maiden was arrested this week for failing to report alleged abuse. Investigators say that happened at the hands of an employee who was arrested for misdemeanor child abuse last week. Gabrielle Dowdy is accused of throwing or kicking a four-year-old boy into a wall. The child's father, Alex Lofton, said he trusted the adults there to take care of his little boy.
5: The teacher aggressively pushed him up against the wall. Don't know the reason why. Witnesses did come from three children and a teacher there. You know, you put your trust in people like this to watch over your children, and then to hear that a grown adult put their hands on your small child. Of course, every parent should be angry about that.
3: The accused employee shared a different version of what happened that day. Dowdy claims she acted in self-defense.
6: The child kicked and hit me first. I picked him up as he was freaking out, flailing around, and he was continuing to hit me. And so I took him over there to blocks, and yeah, he kind of just fell out of my arms. The child was completely fine the whole day.
3: Dowdy said she made the decision to leave the job on her own and feels like she's being retaliated against. The incident is now under criminal investigation. The daycare Child Care Network is conducting an ongoing investigation and cooperating with law enforcement. I'm Misty Jordan on your home for Black News First, the Black Information Network.
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6: Gary, Indiana, with the largest black population in the state, has the most residents impacted by the storms in the area.
5: To spending cuts.
7: A federal judge in Washington, D.C. temporarily blocking the Trump administration's changes to the teen pregnancy prevention program.
4: The Black Information Network.
8: Milton, Massachusetts schools are ending an anonymous residency tip line after black students made up nearly

0: abuse. Investigators say that happened at the hands of an employee who was arrested for misdemeanor child abuse last week. Gabrielle Dowdy is accused of throwing or kicking a four-year-old boy into a wall. The child's father, Alex Lofton, said he trusted the adults there to take care of his little boy.
1: The teacher aggressively pushed him up against the wall. I don't know the reason why. Witnesses did come from three children and a teacher there. You know, you put your trust in people like this to watch over your children, and then to hear that a grown adult put their hands on your small child. Of course, every parent should be angry about that.
0: The accused employee shared a different version of what happened that day. Dowdy claims she acted in self-defense.
2: The child kicked and hit me first. I picked him up as he was freaking out, flailing around, and he was continuing to hit me, and so I took him over there to blocks, and yeah, he kind of just fell out of my arms. The child was completely fine the whole day.
0: Dowdy said she made the decision to leave the job on her own and feels like she's being retaliated against. The incident is now under criminal investigation. The Daycare Child Care Network is conducting an ongoing investigation and cooperating with law enforcement. I'm Misty Jordan on your home for Black News First, the Black Information Network.
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14: BIN News This Hour, I'm Doug Davis. Happy Hump Day Wednesday. As the world remembers Dolly Parton for her music and philanthropy, her legacy also includes how she publicly supported Black Lives Matter. In 2020, Parton was one of a few country artists who vocally called out the injustices against Black Americans.
15: And of course, Black Lives Matter. I think that everybody needs to express themselves however they feel they have to. I'm not out.

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25: Gary, Indiana, with the largest black population in the state, has the most residents impacted by the storms in the area.
23: To spending cuts.
26: A federal judge in Washington, D.C., temporarily blocking the Trump administration's changes to the teen pregnancy prevention program.
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27: Milton, Massachusetts schools are ending an anonymous residency tip line after black students made up nearly half of about 100 investigations, despite being less than 12% of enrollment.
23: Black News First.
26: BIN News this hour. I'm Terry McCready. A federal judge in Boston lifting a nationwide block on mail-in voting restrictions. This temporarily clears the way for the Trump administration to begin implementing them just months before the midterms. President Trump back in April saying that cheating on mail-in voting is legendary.
28: I think this will help a lot with elections. We'd like to have voter ID.

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2: I happened to be in Birmingham, England one night when this journalism student came up to me at an event.
3: There's a tsunami that hit Birmingham. Birmingham does not get national attention. It was a circus, mate. I can't even describe to you.
2: His name was Hamza Syed, and he wanted help on his first ever story about a mystery in Birmingham, his hometown, that no one had ever solved. It had begun a few years earlier, when news of a strange letter exploded in the press.
3: The letter looked to be a secret communique between Islamic extremists who'd been infiltrating the city schools in a supposed plot called Operation Trojan Horse. The letter was bizarre, unsigned, incoherent, badly Xeroxed, yet still, it sparked one of the biggest school scandals in British history. Government investigators descended on Birmingham. The country beefed up its counter-terror policy. By the time it all died down, schools were revamped, teachers lost their jobs. But what I always found suspicious about this whole affair is that this dodgy letter suggesting extremists were taking over our schools, nobody ever found out who wrote it or why. Remarkably, none of the investigators even tried. So I convinced Brian Reed over here that we should go for it.
2: Is this about to be the first radio interview you've ever done?
4: Yeah.
2: Hamza and I spent years running this down.
5: I'll give you a clue. Who is the letter defending? Is the question you have to answer.
2: But figuring out who wrote the Trojan Horse letter, that was only the first mystery we were up against. It started to seem like officials knew more than what they were letting on. And that Hamza and I were poking at something that people did not want to talk about.
3: Can you give us a bit of details about that situation?
5: No. It is particularly important that I don't.
2: From Serial Productions and the New York Times, I'm Brian Reed.
3: And I'm Hamza Syed.
2: It's The Trojan Horse Affair, a mystery in 8 parts that a lot of people don't want you to hear.
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8: 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Our journalists come from the communities they report on, and that matters because representation shapes how stories are told and how truth is heard. We're not just chasing headlines. We're holding power accountable and lifting up the stories that others overlooked. You deserve to hear your news your way. That's why we're here with Black News First. 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
9: The opinions, beliefs, and viewpoints expressed in this commentary are those of the author and do not necessarily represent those of BIN and its founding partners and employees.
10: I'm James T. Harris, and I have something to say. Repeating a slogan isn't the same thing as knowing history. Alexandria Ocasio-Cortez just proved it. She says the filibuster was founded on Jim Crow. No, Congresswoman, that's not history. That's a talking point. So pull up a chair. Class is about to begin. Here's what drives me crazy about today's Democrat socialists. Every time they lose an argument, they reach for the same three words, Jim Crow, racism, white supremacy. Then they pin those labels on whatever institution happens to be standing in their way. The Supreme Court, the Electoral College, the Senate, now the filibuster. Every institution they can't control suddenly becomes illegitimate. Let's start with the facts. Jim Crow wasn't a Senate rule. Jim Crow was a system of state and local laws that denied black Americans their civil rights. Those laws were passed and enforced primarily by Democrats in the South after Reconstruction. That's the ugly truth of the Democrat Party's history. Now, here's the part they conveniently leave out. Yes, Southern segregationists used the filibuster to block civil rights legislation. That's true. But using a tool for an evil purpose doesn't mean the tool was invented for that purpose. A hammer can build a church. A hammer can go upside your head. The hammer isn't the problem, it's the fool swinging it. And this isn't really about the filibuster, it's about power. When Democrats think the filibuster stands in the way of their agenda, they call it racist. When

0: free. Kenya Moore is celebrating her return to the Miss USA stage. The former Miss USA and Real Housewives of Atlanta star shared glamorous photos from Miami ahead of her appearance at the 2026 Miss USA pageant, telling fans that her legacy will always be iconic. According to reports, Moore is set to make a special appearance as part of the pageant festivities as a co-host, marking a full circle moment for the 1993 winner. The 2026 Miss USA Finals premieres August 27th at 8 p.m. Eastern live on the CW from Miami's Adrian Arsht Center for the Performing Arts. And in more entertainment news, Tyler Perry is launching a new specialty label called Maxine, a division of Tyler Perry Studios dedicated to helping independent filmmakers get their movies into theaters. The label is named after Perry's late mother, Maxine, who he says believed in him before anyone else. Perry says Maxine will support storytellers with unique voices by providing resources, guidance, and distribution opportunities that are often difficult for independent filmmakers to secure. With the latest in entertainment at 17 and 47 minutes past each hour. I'm Bree Wood on the Black Information Network, your home for Black News First.
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4: Wood on your home for 24/7 news, the Black Information Network. Maryland is joining a multi-state coalition in a new lawsuit seeking to block a rule that would give the U.S. Postal Service authority to regulate vote-by-mail procedures. During a recent press conference at the White House, President Trump called mail-in ballots corrupt.
5: We, as a Republican Party, are going to do everything possible that we get rid of mail-in ballots. We're going to start with an executive order that's being written right now by the best lawyers in the country to end mail-in ballots. Because they're corrupt.
4: A previous lawsuit was blocked by the U.S. Supreme Court because it was filed before the Postal Service made the rule public. The coalition argues the rule is unconstitutional because the Constitution gives states primary authority over elections. Maryland Attorney General Anthony Brown and the coalition say tens of millions of voters rely on mail-in ballots, and the USPS rule could prevent states from effectively administering their mail voting programs, putting voters at risk of disenfranchisement. In other news, Maryland Congressman Kwaisi Mfume and Senators Chris Van Hollen and Angela Alsobrooks have announced nearly $11 million in federal funding to upgrade Baltimore's Harbor Connector. The fare-free ferry service transports riders across the harbor and to waterfront neighborhoods, including Locust Point, Canton, and Fells Point. The funding will allow the city's Department of Transportation to replace its 3 diesel ferries with hybrid vessels and support the purchase of a 4th. The new ferries will feature decks that align with the landings, making it easier for riders using wheelchairs and other mobility devices to board and disembark. Meanwhile, the Washington Commanders are selling some apparel using the old Redskins logo in a bid to keep trademarks from expiring. The Commanders are marketing a new T-shirt collection honoring former players Art Monk, Daryl Green, and the late Sean Taylor. The shirts have the Redskins name on the back and the team's former logo on the front. The team says it has to keep old trademarks in commercial use if it wants to keep them. The Commanders dropped the Redskins' name and logo in 2020 after complaints that it was racist. And an HBCU on Maryland's Eastern Shore is alerting its campus community after a bat found inside a science building tested positive for rabies. The University of Maryland Eastern Shore says the bat was found Tuesday in Carver Hall, a day after classes started. The Somerset County Health Department confirmed the positive test Wednesday. There's no word yet on whether anyone had contact with the bat. Health officials are urging